0: Entrance arching call reminds me.
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Thursday. We're here. Got about 12 after at 7 o'clock. Good morning, my peoples. Welcome inside OMG in the morning. We got a quick commercial break. Then we got Mr. Property coming in at 7:20, all right? Giving you the vibe you need on a beautiful Thursday morning. We'll be back.

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Taking it back with that one, the vibes of Rupee, straight out of Barbados. Remember, we are back inside our regular programming. Today's Throwback Thursday. And I know most of you guys have been enjoying the vibe since morning. Well, from inception. Good morning to each and everyone that's on the live right now. Morning to Michael. What's going on, morning? And like I said, we were supposed to be getting Mr. Property at around 7:20, but he's not backstage. So we're going to do some more commercials. In the meantime, you guys go ahead and share up the live. Let me shout out to Claire. Good morning, Claire. Bernadette, good morning. Arnold Grant, good morning. Rika Ince, good morning to you. Mary Providence, wishing Shady a happy birthday today. Happy birthday, Shady. I'm short in a timing, guy. Good morning to you, and welcome inside OMG on a Throwback Thursday. If you're locked on in your own vehicle right now, driving down to Kingstown, just go and turn the volume up.

0: man. It's a nice Thursday, a little bit overcast, but it is decent nevertheless, all right? 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We've got a quick commercial break. We'll be right back before we jump inside with Council coming up at 7:45, all right? If you're enjoying the vibe, hit me up on the WhatsApp at 534-5275. You could also share up the live as well. We'll be back after this inside OMG in the Morning. Don't move.
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0: One coming down from Morgan Heritage. Tell us how come. In the meantime, got about 7:45 on the ticker. That is a tune that each and everybody could definitely relate to. Boy, when hard times kick in and things, you listen to style like this. All right, it's about that time. We have Kongsul already backstage. We're going to bring Kongsul in whenever you're ready, Kyle.
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1: you
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1: now. On OMG.
0: Good morning to you.
4: Morning, Malinia.
0: Good morning, Kongs. How are you doing?
4: Morning. Who's in with you today?
0: Just me and my shadow alone. And Kyle.
4: Ah, nice. All right. So, good morning to you. Good morning.
0: Good morning, man.
4: Most of all to your listeners.
0: Good morning.
4: You know, it's after Carnival, and I want to get back to some more serious issues. This is not to say that Carnival is not a serious thing.
0: Right.
4: But I'm not sure if you follow as closely as I try to follow, but there has been an uptick in homicides. I think we are now, what, at 22?
0: Roughly.
4: And we are halfway into the year. Mm-hmm. And I think last year we got to where, 40? Mm-hmm. And in 2024, I think we got to 23 or 24, we got to 56, and the year before that, we got to 52.
0: Mm-hmm.
4: I really, really hope that we are not heading in that direction again. But it's going to be interesting to see how this plays out. Because, you know, everything in St. Vincent takes a political spin.
0: Mm-hmm.
4: And I know that over the years, I have consistently argued that politicians have to be wary about tarring, smearing those in government with crime statistics, escalation in crime, or sometimes when they take credit for the fall off in crime. Mm-hmm. I do believe that the crime problem, particularly the homicide problem, has a life of its own. And while we can ask for the security forces, the police forces, to be given tools that may result in swift detention, arrest, charge, trial, and imprisonment if the accused is found guilty,
0: mm-hmm.
4: it is always difficult to say that this or that societal action or inaction
0: mm-hmm.
4: causes

presents what it says is the good life, but fails to offer opportunities for young people to experience and enjoy that good life, there's going to be dislocation, and much of it would result in crime, including serious crimes like homicide. So if we are at 21, 22 now, it means that if everything remains constant, we could get to over 40, 42, 44 homicides by the end of the year. If things really, really jump off, we could be going back in to the experiences we had in 2022 and 2023 when we topped 50 homicides, and that is an enormous amount in a population of just about 100,000. But that's the way the international crime statistic is measured, by 100,000. So think about it. If Trinidad, if Jamaica has 2.63 million people and they have 600, 700 homicides, and we have just, that means that they have, what, 30 times our population size. And we have 100,000, we have 50. It means that we are really, really clocking at a very high rate. And I think all of us would want to ensure that we don't get there. But in much the same way, when the ULP was in opposition before 2001, people may remember that the former prime minister, who was then opposition leader then, before 2001, claimed that Mitchell, former prime minister, and Toussaint, former commissioner, were the faces of crime and drugs in St. Vincent and the Grenadines. And once the NDP, once the ULP got in power, the tables kind of turned, and people started to say that if you were saying what you were saying back then, that Mitchell and Toussaint were the faces of crime, then we should conclude now that Gonzales, who was prime minister and security minister, and all of his commissioners were the faces of crime and drugs. I say all of that to say, if we follow that logic, then if crime continues to escalate, increasingly, we are going to hear that Major Leacock and Prime Minister Friday are the faces of crime. We'll have to watch to see whether people make a drug connection with that if things really escalate. But I warn against the politicization of the crime argument. I know it's easy to do, but I think it's very lazy. Because if somebody wants to take me out, the police may never know until there's a siren that rings out or until there's an alarm that go off. And this is why we need to give the police the tools to deal with crime detection, arrests, charge, trial, prosecution, conviction, if the evidence supports it. We can be sure that if we don't do that, then we are going to have very serious, serious problems. You know, it is said that one of the ways in which we can deal with the crime problem is to have increased police presence in what are said to be high crime areas. Remember when the police tried that sometime in the past? They had police units, like temporary barracks in different places. And there was a time when we had them in Sharps, we had them in Edinburgh, we had them in Glen. But that didn't really stop crime. I think we still have the unit in Edinburgh. I don't think we have it in Sharps anymore. And I know for sure that the one that used to be in Glen has been removed. So that was one way of addressing the crime problem. You have

0: his presence, then you may, the criminal element may think twice about engaging in brazen acts of shooting or aggression. There's also an argument that we need to have community outreach that deals with youth. I happen to think that's a good thing. We have a lot of community centers that are closed up. We have a lot of parks that are now closed up. As a young man growing up, I know you go into the Roman Catholic school, you're going to leave and go into the park and play into the park until dark came. Now the Victoria Park is all locked down. We know we have gone to the point now where we are lighting up some of the fields. It would be good to see more of these fields lighted. Maybe we can put in solar panels so that we may not be using, we use solar energy to power the lighting at the fields. But that would be a good thing to see happen. But to free up the fields generally, that would be a good thing. We have a lot of community learning resource centers, community centers. What we need to do is to ensure that we can put computers in the air, that we can put sporting facilities in the air, like table tennis boards and so on, to occupy the young people's minds. I was a champion of the notion of an initiative that talked about joining idle hands with idle lands to see if we can bring a new generation of young people into agriculture, to become farmers, to become productive citizens, to have them grow food. I know there's a lot of rhetoric about food security, but beyond the rhetoric, you don't see anything that speaks to how we secure our security as it relates to our health and our food. And one of the ways to do that is to enthuse young people, to get young people to go into agriculture and to produce food and to know that they can make a good living making, producing, growing, marketing food. Then there's this whole idea of initiatives to improve the economic conditions. I am absolutely convinced that if economic conditions improve drastically, particularly in a country with such a small population, we may well have a dramatic fall off in criminal activity. Because part of the actions, apart from some of the things we talk about, gangs and so on, part of the thing that creates violent reaction is the frustration among so many of our young people, so many of our young men. They are frustrated, they are on the edge, they eat bad food, their minds are not clicking properly, they get into a small altercation and it escalates into something deadly. So if we have improved economic initiatives, economic conditions, that may mean that young people, particularly young men, can get ways in which they can keep body and soul together. A lot of people say that, oh, you know, people are offering jobs, but they can't find people to work. I think one of the things that we need to pay attention to, serious attention to, is that are a lot of the people who are offering jobs offering a living wage? Because if you're giving me enough solely to come back to your work, to be able to change my clothes, to be able to buy some food, to be able to pay transportation to come back to work, that may not be particularly attractive to get people to work and work and work and work and work, because they may come to a point where they think there's a case of diminishing returns. But we want to have our people work. Again, it's going to be an interesting debate as things continue, if things continue the way they are, because I remember like last year, there were a number of people who said, well, poverty, as I said, didn't contribute to crime. Would some of those people who argued that way previously be arguing differently now? So that's one of the things that we have to watch to see to see how that goes. But we know in 2018, there was an IMF report which says 46% of our young, our youth were unemployed, 30% of our women were unemployed. And the IMF said then that we might have had an overall unemployment population of about 25%. Now, those statistics on their face seem to be problematic to me, especially where St. Vincent and the Grenadines is overwhelmingly youth. Overwhelmingly youth. And we probably have a close 50-50 split in young men and young women. It is true that more women are working than men. But what it would be interesting to know what percentage of men young men are unemployed. And to think, has there been any dramatic improvement over the last 8 years between 2018 and 2026? I doubt it very much. There has not been a lot of economic activity that may result in a huge fall off, in a big fall off of the unemployment rate. I think the biggest contributor to the lowering of unemployment rate in St. Vincent might be migration. People leave, people go to other countries, mainly to the United States, to Canada, to England. But I don't think the economy has a sufficient absorptive capacity to take or to observe all of the young people who are coming on stream, some of them who did very well in high school, community college, and the society is not able to take them in. Mm-hmm. So all of these things are all wrapped into one. And it would be interesting to see how they all play out. But I'm hoping that we can really, really, really find a way to stem the growing homicide situation in our country. It was appalling. Recently, when I was driving in, I heard on one of the radios, they were talking about this old lady who was killed, and apparently the killers left a phone in her mouth. What kind of depravity is that? How did we get there? So, but the hope is that we can turn all of that around. But yeah, it's now after Carnival serious business again.
1: Definitely.
0: That's my take for this morning.
1: Before you go quickly, somebody on the line was making a point. I want to hear your opinion on this one. The post was basically saying, make the sentencing more harsh and get these convicts out in the public doing work. Return to the chain gang style. Get them to work and let these people be seen and embarrassed, also embarrass them. So what do you think?
0: Well, I don't think, for one thing, I don't think embarrassment work in St. Vincent anymore. When I was a young boy, and you used to see like a truck with a number of prisoners on that truck.
1: Yeah.
0: Right? It was rare for you to hear somebody on the truck shouting somebody on the street, because there was a kind of shame that went along with going to prison. Now, I'm not so sure if that shame is there at all, or if it is in the same way in which it was 20, 30, 40 years ago. I think the societal connections that held the society together, our schools, our churches, our elders, people who are perceived to be successful, that connection has broken down. So I don't know if shaming is what is anyway. I practice law, I go to court all the time, I see people get sentenced. I don't see any of them appear to be shamed. In fact, some of them may be bopping out of court after the sentence. So I'm not so sure shaming is going to do anything. The chain gang things, I don't know if that is going to do anything. I know some people have talked about the person online talked about harsher penalties. I don't know. If we do harsher penalties, what we may have to do soon is to build another prison. I'm not so sure if we want to do that. I had Dr. Corin Bailey, who's a professor, a criminologist at the University of the West Indies at Cayfield Campus in Barbados. He did not think, and he has done extensive studies across the Caribbean. He has did some comparative studies with South Africa and other countries in the Global South. He does not think and he's a specialist in this area.
1: Yeah.

0: that harsh penalties would really solve anything. In fact, he believes that the more harsher penalties we have, the quicker we're going to fill up the prisons. Mm-hmm. And in fact, he believes that some of the things that we end up trying young people for and convicting young people and incarcerating young people for, they should not even go to jail for those kind of charges. In fact, I am of the view that, I remember when I practiced in New York, and I talked about this before, I'll mention it here again quickly. You had, if it was a minor offense, you had what was called an ABC. Right. You go to court and the judge would adjourn the matter. ACD. He would adjourn the matter and probably for a whole year. And ACD is adjournment in contemplation of dismissal. So if you go for an entire year and you don't reoffend, that matter does not even appear on your record. It's a minor offense, and rather than what we have here, you have somebody on a very, very minor offense, and they is $2,000, $3,000, $4,000, $5,000 bail.
1: Yes.
0: I was in court last week or the week before and was shocked. We had a very minor offense. The magistrate told the young man that he has to, if he wants to leave the country, he has to make a special special application to the court, and that the stop orders were placed at all the points of departure.
1: Yeah.
0: You know. So I don't know if harsher punishment. Well, not. I don't know. I'm convinced, mm-hmm. and the research records seem to indicate that is not going to solve the problem. Mm-hmm. I think the way we solve the problems is to make offer our young people a better life,
1: a
0: hope, offer them a guarantee, offer them a stake in the system. And I think many of them will take that to heart, and many of them may drift away from the kind of crowds, the kind of situation that may lead them to commit acts of violence that sometimes lead to homicide and death.
1: And you made a point all around where you were talking about the community centers and so on and so forth. That was something that Horseman Charles, mm-hmm. always make that point as well too.
0: Yeah.
1: Always.
0: You know, one other thing, I mean, even now, right, I make that point and I think there's a place for it, because mm-hmm. I think like I don't know how much table tennis people play now, but I remember in my time, there was a lot of table tennis in all of the villages. And we used to have to put together to buy the board and to buy the... Now, mm-hmm. We have a relationship, or rather parasitic relationship on the other side, where the Taiwanese get so much from us and give us so little. But in Asia, things like table tennis and badminton and so on are big sports. Mm-hmm. We can ask for some of these things with the hope that imagine that the Taiwanese were to give us 25 table tennis boards, 1,000 tennis balls, and 200 rackets. We put those in the different community centers and let the young people go in there.
1: Yeah.
0: One of the things that has changed, that in those days when I was growing up as a youngster, we didn't have smartphones. Everybody now have a number of different electronic gadgets. Mm-hmm. That may pull them away from the community center, but still we have to try things. We may not get in a village where all of us used to be flocking to the pasture. 20, 30 of us would leave Murray's Village and go down to the grammar school grounds. Mm-hmm. Maybe you might have 10 now, but still, that's 10 persons who will be going and doing something that is different. That's 10 persons who will be going and doing something that is different.
1: Yeah.
0: That may result in a fall off in crime.
1: Yeah.
0: But we have to try different things.
1: If we don't try, because we don't know.
0: Yeah, where you have unemployed youth, the cliche, it is a cliche, but it's true.
1: Mm-hmm.
0: Idle hands make for all kind of foolishness. The devil finds, the thing is that the devil finds things for idle hands to do.
1: Mm-hmm.
0: So.
1: Send them to work.
0: All right.
1: All right, Council. Thank you, man.
0: Until we meet again.
1: Until we meet again. All right, have a blessed one. All right. All right, so that was Council there with Plain Talk. We got about 11 after the 8 o'clock. Going to do a few commercials, then we're going to come right back.

0: 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We're going to shut it down. 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

0: OMG in the morning.
1: Hey, so we're back on the inside. Inside OMG in the morning. I think I got somebody on the line. Good morning.
2: Hello.
1: Hey, what's going on, man? Morning to you, man.
2: Hey, good morning. Morning to council. Morning to Max and everybody. Hope everybody had a good carnival. I really had a good carnival, but stayed most of the time out of the jumping up and thing.
1: Right.
2: Monday was my big birthday, so I just put on and spent about 20 minutes and come back home.
1: Carnival Monday? So,
2: yeah, man.
1: Well, happy belated.
2: Like, you know,
1: happy belated,
2: man. Feel like it much. Just watching the grandkids going down and I come home and so forth, you know.
1: Yeah.
2: I just wanted to go cool this year for the carnival.
1: That's all right, man. There's a time for everything.
2: Yeah, but the carnival was good. But for me, I gotta tell you, I was a bit disappointed with some of the costumes that I've seen. Other people might have their own different views, but I am looking at it. I think that some of our masks, people who make our costumes and our masks, I think we have lost our way somewhere about a bit. Because if we are looking to build and educate our children and bring up our children in a proper way, and a way to dress and so forth. We know it's carnival. People saying it's carnival and everybody want free up here. But I mean, when you're freeing up and thing and you're actually walking in the street naked, it sends a bad sign. For me, it's a bad sign. I have daughters and I wouldn't like to see my daughters walk in the street like that. We talked about women who like to protect their body and who's very, you know, selfish of people seeing their body and things like that. But carnival for me, when I see the kind of costumes with all your bottom in the row exposed and just a little piece of thing covering your front, your vagina, and those sort of things, I felt embarrassed as a man looking at a woman and see the ladies how they walking. And so I think we lose our way by producing costumes. I enjoy the children section. Trust me, I took some pictures of the children sections and so forth. I enjoy the children section. They were properly, you know, uniform out and so forth. I enjoy the children, but to be honest, that's just my view on it. Eh?
1: Right.
2: People can have their say, and that's just my take on it. I think our women should lift themselves up more, and we should want to play mask, but let's play mask in a way that, you know, keep your skin covered, not to be exposed like that. I've seen some people like in a bath suit kind of costume, whole bath suit thing and whatnot. Some people are having a pants on it.
1: Uh-huh.
2: But the way I see them this year, all the bottom, the thing that they're wearing right up in the bottom, you ain't seeing no string, nothing, just the bottom, and a little thing covered with the front and the bobby out, and I felt kind of bad as a man. I know how a woman is. My mother. I have respect for women, and I also have respect of how they carry themselves and how they dress. That's just my take on that. Right. Secondly, how you guys were talking, and council touched on something that I was saying a long time ago. The police are not properly equipped. The police are not properly equipped when they are going out to meet people out there in a different mentality, a different state of mind.
1: Right.
2: I saw an incident where I was looking on video where that guy with a cutlass in an area, I don't know where the area is or what, but this guy was like a cutlass and then he had an axe and something like that, and then he going on and the amount of police was there. He telling the police them, you can't come in with this, you can't come in with place, I'm with this, I'm with that, and blah, blah, blah, blah, blah. No, for me, that's a sick man. And the mountain police that was there, he tell them, come in me, please, you can't come. And then telling his father was going to rope, he pull the rope for me, father. That kind of thing.
1: Yeah.
2: No. The police were there, they had the guns and what. But the gun is not the thing. Police should have been there now. These police should have like things like a taser, a stunner.
1: Yeah.
2: When you hear TV, bam, he jump, he has to go down.
1: Yeah. Yeah.
2: That's a mental man.
1: I think I saw the video as well, but it seemed like the police them were equipped with firearms, right? But
2: yeah,
1: it's like
2: firearm,
1: it, yeah,
2: but
1: it's like they didn't want to do anything. You know what I mean?
2: No,
1: but
2: they
1: then
2: can't.
1: How are they going to apprehend the guy?
2: you know, if they shoot him in the leg or wherever they shoot him, mm-hmm. we're going to have a big talk about it. Mm-hmm. And then people will start to go back and say, oh, about Mr. John this and bring back up all them old things. We don't want that. What I'm saying is that I think the police did well. Mm-hmm. They kept the cool. Mm-hmm. He stayed in his zone in the house. He tell them come in, the fire bad come in, but the police didn't do that. They didn't go. But if the police had a stun, a gun, a taser or something like that, I think that they could have used that and they would have apprehended him mm-hmm. and take him where he's supposed to.
1: Did he have like a mental breakdown or something?
2: Well, it had to be a man operating like that. If mm-hmm. he was going on, I would say he's a mental case. You know, I would mm-hmm. say he's a mental case because police leaving, he didn't go. And what's that? From sources, other people that I heard, that he was around here walking up and going on and those sort of things.
1: Right.
2: But you don't know. This man, you leave here and go and see you. You have to go back in and see where they have somebody and hear where you do this and you do that. But thank God that didn't happen.
1: Right.
2: But I think the police say now it's time enough our police officers carry the taser gun, the stunner gun and what's not mm-hmm. for a position like that. They don't have to shoot somebody with the gun. Mm-hmm. They hit them with a taser, they bring up the stun to them out, they take them into custody or whatever, they have to take them in mm-hmm. mental health or whatever. I think we need to go that direction.
1: Yeah.
2: Prepare them, not just the gun alone, you know, but a way that they could shield themselves. And I think police, again, you know, these hand shield things that they have,
1: mm-hmm.
2: I think police should also have some of those shields in case they to walk there and face somebody rushing to them.
1: Oh, no,
2: they have something they could shield their head or they could shield.
1: Mm-hmm.
2: They could shield themselves, right?
1: Yeah.
2: This is how I see it. My final

0: turn it into a garage. Mm-hmm. From there, I remember grassroots tennis has risen a very long way in St. Vincent, where you had tennis right down to Châtelet, right up to Owea, right? Mm-hmm. That's where tennis was. That's where tennis has was going all over.
1: Yeah.
0: We had even the police officers used to have a team, used to come and get training. So that having the police playing tennis, and in the areas they have the tennis nets and so forth, rackets was given out to all these schools and the area. And you had these police guys used to go and have games with them when they're not on duty, and so they can go out and play games and so. And I think that would have been a little more respect. The police could have keep a little peace and discipline between the people. They involved everybody.
1: Mm-hmm.
0: You know, he even had where he had a river clean. He was having the river clean right outside there going down to high school. He used to do all these things, clean and everything. And he had a good program where he used to have a lot of children involved, and a lot of kids was motivated and grabbing into that.
1: Yeah.
0: But somewhere along the line, started getting pressure, and then, you know, they started calling up and Silky them call back for the quotes. And then after grassroots tennis club closed, a lot of children went astray.
1: Mm-hmm.
0: Right? A lot of children went astray. We had an ITF tournament where St. Vincent had a team went out to play.
1: Mm-hmm.
0: I think that game played in Antigua. And St. Vincent did well because a little youngster from first time went out in a competition like that, from Byra, Antonio Kane.
1: Mm-hmm.
0: Win the under 14. Nice. You know, and did well and so forth. A lot of our kids did well. He even took kids over to St. Lucia. They had a team went over to St. Lucia and did well over there in St. Lucia. My daughter was a part of that as well. We had some girls from up in Byra. Byra had a team up there. Some youngsters used to come down. And when you watch these youngsters playing tennis, where are they today?
1: That was my next
0: question. Where are the youngsters?
1: Yeah, that was
0: Where are the grounds that we opened for them? Where are the sporting facility we opened for them? Where the tennis court? Where's the tennis court was at Richmond Hill Day? What become of that? It turns into a garage. Yeah. All the effort that Mr. Connell has done, he put a car park down in the bottom. What the car park come to now? Mm-hmm. A garage.
1: Yeah.
0: You see? A garage. We took away what was the children, something for the children to get them into a sport, doing something, and all those was taken and closed down and so forth.
1: What are some of the other things that you think that would keep kids off the streets and out of gangs and so on here in St.
0: Well, first, let me get back into the community centers.
1: Mm-hmm.
0: That is one thing we need to do. We need to open back the community centers, like the community center in Glen Wright, wrong there by you,
1: yeah,
0: where we wrong there.
1: Mm-hmm.
0: What are they doing wrong there with that? They have that as a wood workshop or something like that, not you?
1: Something.
0: No, no wood workshop. Some church, something they're doing wrong there, church or something they're doing, school or something they're doing wrong there.
1: Mm-hmm.
0: It's not open as it should be for the community. It's not for the community. And we need to have the community centers opening where each and everyone could go into the community centers.
1: Mm-hmm.
0: I remember when that community center, before it was built like that, when the old structure was there, used to have domino playing, cam, all these card games, people going to play card, pijo, mm-hmm. and all these other different games, domino, different kind of games,
1: yeah,
0: you know,
1: yeah,
0: checkers and so forth. And they used to have cricket teams, we used to have meetings and so around there, with teams having cricket. Even when football used to play, people used to have football meetings and so around there.
1: Mm-hmm, mm-hmm.
0: And you know, Glenn had a real strong team at the time, sure, the Tornadoes, yeah, and all those guys. Yeah. Right, it's a real brilliant thing. Those are the days when Kelakwa,
1: yeah,
0: was reason Kelakwa had football, cricket, basketball, you name it. And when Kelakwa had sports in those days, Kelakwa used to be like a jam session, like a carnival.
1: Okay, everybody going, right, there to watch.
0: Everybody going there. We need to introduce pan. We need to have this steel pan. And like I said the other day on your program,
1: mm-hmm,
0: we need to have where the culture part now is open. We need to have pan from Sion Hill. We introduce a pan from out country. Oh, we are fancy. We have people who pan up their show. Bring them down. Mm-hmm. Invite them down. Then we have a pan fest. You know, if the culture part is every week, you know, we could have a pan.

0: pan first, let the children come. But the steel band from Kellogg, them guys just practice every single day in the back of the police station around there. Where do they go and display? Where do where we see them go to display the talent? Where? They need to have a space where they could come out and let the youngsters come out and show what they can do. We need to bring the youngsters out and give them an open space, let them come out and show what they can do.
1: Yeah.
0: All the practice, let them show where the practice is going. Yeah. Practice make you perfect, and for the time that they're practicing, they need a space now to just come out and just let go and let people see.
1: Yeah,
0: parents,
1: for themselves.
0: Parents will come.
1: Yeah, than to be on the road. And I think it should be something that would happen every often. Not just
0: every often.
1: Yeah, not just start and then you wait till next month or month after next, however the case is, and then start back again. You keep it consistent, and you will keep them off the street that way. Less violence.
0: One of the things I said again, we need to have where we could, we have a lot of people get involved with calypso. We are in calypso and then singing some songs. Sometimes some of these songs them guys singing don't make no sense at all. For the stupidness here in the song. And most of the time, some of them sing about women. The kind of thing they say about woman do this and woman put up this and that. And some of the things they play in the van and children in the van. I don't appreciate that either.
1: Calypso, or the nowadays the soca?
0: The soca.
1: All right.
0: We need to adjust that. I think we need to bring something where in the vans, because these van conductors and so sometimes play some music in the van that people is can't take. And when you talk to them, they intend to like cost you and tell you, oh, if you don't want to listen to it, about the van and these kind of things. You can't be a conductor and a driver and disrespecting people like that. We have to lift our levels as Vincent John. We have to lift up, brother. We have to. Okay, you know I have my H license. You know I'm a van driver. And one of the reasons why I do push myself to drive for nobody is because I can't handle them kind of thing. Because if I drive in, the conductor who is there with me has to go and listen to me to an approach people in the right way. And I do play them kind of music.
1: Some
0: kind of music is not me.
1: Somebody knows.
0: We need to have.
1: Somebody on the WhatsApp now saying the tennis court in Cemetery Road there, a rubbish heap right now.
0: Well, you see, and trust me, we have a lot of children who could play tennis, you know. Grand Canal started that, but where the place now for them to continue it? I mean, they have the tennis center on Villa, but that alone can't help. We still have Kubi, the guy by Graham High School there, high school bus stop, that tennis court right there, right? He still does children in school, children, but where does it go? We need more. We need to, tennis is something could go.
1: Tennis, far. We need other sporting activities.
0: Council said a while ago, table tennis.
1: Yeah.
0: Table tennis. We could introduce the table tennis in the community centers.
1: Get the
0: youngsters out.
1: Yeah, and I literally seen more youngsters traveling due to sporting activities. Look at the swimming team. You know what I mean?
0: Swimming is something small.
1: Yeah.
0: You have a lot of youngsters out kind of sailing every evening. Yep. They're going out and sailing. Children sailing. We need to continue that. We need to have that, you know.
1: And last Saturday, there was a youth man, Dwight's son, one of my partner's son. He sailed from out kind of out there to Mustique.
0: Saturday morning last week. But I remember we have a lot of kayaks, and so I took a kayak to Beckway with my son. Justin Douglas was there, and Justin, if I'm lying, I'm lying from Justin Douglas. When we went with the Coast Guard, my son was 9 years old at the time. When we went from Villa to Beckway, when Justin Douglas, the time that he gave. If I am lying, I'm lying from him. That's what it is. 1 hour and 51 minutes. Rowing nonstop over to Beckway.
1: Yeah.
0: Yeah. And we leave from Villa. And it was going down. We had it tied very well. You know, these are things that we could get children involved in. We could have kayak sporting race, like from the leeward up or from up down to Lily, right down to Mountain, you put a finishing end and you have a kayak race or something, whatever, you know, some kind of activity.
1: Some
0: get the youngsters
1: stuff.
0: up. So we could do this, and we need to bring the community center. So guys, that's my take. I said a lot, you know, but we need to push children them, and we need to get them, because violence is a thing right now. We can't take it no more. And here comes society, which 20.
1: Yeah.
0: We have to, the police have to do something, make a way. And I think we need to get this, we call this the forensic, we could the lab where you do the test and support the
1: guns. Department.
0: And,
1: yeah.
0: Yes, we need to have a department like that. We need to, this is something we need to introduce, and we need to get going. If we want to jump and say we're going to start dealing with crime, that is something that we must put in place. Bring in, if you have to bring in the professionals to show you how to deal with it and train people, that's another way again. That's another way again moving forward. Bring somebody to train somebody, and then somebody heal on, and then we could have other people going into that and getting involved into that.
1: Yeah.
0: You know, so, I mean, I've said a lot, so guys, leave it to somebody else. So,
1: all right, thanks for your time. All right, man. Thank you. Thank you for that. Thank you for that. All right, so yeah, it's a touchy one this morning. If anybody else wanna chime in, jump in and share your opinion on how we can resolve more of this crime scene here in St. Vincent, hit me up on the WhatsApp, 534-5275. Don't just comment, call, send a voice note. Don't be scared, all right? And in the meantime, we're gonna do some commercials. We'll be back inside OMG in the morning. Got about 20 away from the top of the 9 o'clock, all right? We'll be back after this. Don't move.
2: OMG in the morning.
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All the people on the hustle right now, good morning to you. The sun is coming out. I'm hoping and praying that it's going to be a decent day here in SVG, man. Shout out to all my peoples on the leeward side of the island. Here in SVG, man. Shout out to all my peoples on the leeward side of the island. Good morning to you guys. My folks down there in Vermont, Uprising Youth Car Wash. What's going on? To each and everyone on the live, good morning to you. I got yours truly holding things down all the way up until 10 o'clock, all right? One more hour to burn.

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0: Hey, one coming on from GBM Neutron, taking it back right there, man. Remember, we are blazing inside your throwback Thursday right here on OMG in the morning. And a little bit of solutions to crime prevention here in St. Vincent that would ease up some of them criminal activities and so on. Somebody was telling me maybe proper lighting in certain areas. You know, tighten security, as Council mentioned earlier on, and my brethren Charles mentioned that as well too. So we tighten up securities, proper lighting, like brighter lights when coming to certain areas, more of them cameras, more CCTV cameras, would be a definite must. A lot of community and mentorship programs, you know, get the youngsters them off the street. You know, sit down and talk to them as much as we could as adults, and so on and so forth. All right. After school programs, that's another great one. Charles was mentioned this as well. Council was also already talking about it. We could increase access to recreational and educational programs to keep children engaged on a daily basis. You know what I mean? Even to the DARE program, they could even bring back that in schools as well, right? Talk to the kids, tell them where not to go wrong with crime and following companies and all them kind of stuff like that. Neighborhood watch, that's another good one as well too. I have a caller. Mr. Jose, buenos dias.
1: I don't know what kind of words you just tell me there.
0: Oh, I tell you good morning.
1: Oh, well, good morning.
0: What's going on with you now?
1: I'm okay. Just to add a little to the topic there and crime and solution.
0: Yeah.
1: In the last 5 years or so, we've seen investments in a lot of pretty buildings called community centers. You know, but we have not heard any real programs in these centers, in the communities they were built in.
0: Yeah.
1: And in addition to all the after school program, we could create, as you said, community mentorship programs in these centers.
0: Yeah.
1: So that in community people could go there and involve in what is reading books, little games, or something. You know?
0: Yeah.
1: I'm hoping these centers have, I've seen some of them have additional lands next to them that you could put a little hard court. So you could have a little hard court games going on,
0: yeah,
1: you know?
0: Yeah.
1: Close by.
0: Yeah.
1: So I hope just we don't have these buildings just sitting there.
0: You dropped out a while ago. Repeat what you just said.
1: I just hope these buildings are not just left there without any activities for a long period of time. That's what I just want to add to the discussion.
0: I appreciate it, man. I appreciate it. A lot of people will think the same too as well. I honestly think most of these community centers, people use them for like how they have KTI for little schooling and thing, and so on and so forth. These are some general ideas that we could put out there to help curb, you know, this whole crime thing that's going on, that's taking place in St. Vincent. All right. Another one economic and social support. You know what I mean? So that's another something that we could put out there. Is we're protecting with children, prevent them from heading into gangs, you know, and a whole lot of thing. All right? But you guys could chime in. 534-5275, that's the number. For those of you who's still on the live, you wanna jump in just a little bit, share your opinion, share your thoughts on helping to prevent crime here in St. Vincent. You feel free. Go ahead, hit me up, 534-5275. But in the meantime, I got some commercials coming up. Let me see. Five minutes, let me see if I could do this one right here. Don't freeze up, don't freeze up, don't freeze up, don't freeze up. Yes, all right. In the meantime, your vision matters. 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We'll be back after this inside OMG in the morning. Don't move.
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0: OMG in the morning.
1: So I've been throwing out some ideas as to help to curb some of the crime and criminal activities that's taking place and plaguing us here in St. Vincent. Here's another one. Economic and social support. All right, where you're basically giving the young people or giving people in general stable jobs, you understand, proper housing. And also social care, co-drivers, even all of these help lower the crime rate, the murders, the gangs, and so on and so forth here in St. Vincent. Mental health and addiction, that's another good one, because it help expand access to substance abuse and mental health services. You get me? So, because mental health is a serious thing here in St. Vincent, especially when it comes down to the video that Charles mentioned earlier on with the guy with the cutlass and then the bunch of police them there don't know how to go about on arresting the guy at the time. So, you know what I mean? So mental health, mental state is definitely a scene in our community. Stable housing, I mentioned that as well. Collaborative law enforcement with police, the DEAR programs, have the police officers them come out in those said community centers and have programs on a daily basis if necessary, especially in the crime zone areas them. You know what I mean? It could be all around too as well. I would like for it to happen all around, not just in all of the crime areas, but all over St. Vincent. Have police come out in the community centers, even by the roadside, you know, and just try and educate as much people as possible about crime, and you know, just to avoid and keeping the young people off of the streets, off of gangs and all them kind of something there. You know what I mean? But there's a whole lot of ways that we can go about on getting the crime rate down. We already at 21 homicides so far for the year. 21 around that area, right? And you know, it's already half of the year already, and that's a bit too much. You know what I mean? So we need to do better. Let me do things and protect ourselves. All right. Let me see. I got another commercial break coming up right here inside OMG in the morning. I've been rolling solo since after the carnival season. Apparently, carnival destroyed almost everybody. Yeah, but I'm still rolling. One more commercial break, then we're going to come back with some more, and then we're going to shut it down inside OMG in the morning, all right? We'll be back. Don't move.
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About 4 minutes away from the top of the 10 o'clock hour. This is where I got to shut it down inside yet another OMG in the morning. Got yours truly holding things down for the Fugee and DJ Shady. Yeah, man. In the meantime, tomorrow it's already Friday and it's a shorter version of OMG, all right, on a Friday. So in the meantime, I'll catch you guys back here. Tomorrow, yeah. But I'll be here for the balance of the day. You guys are going to hear me again sometime during the course of the day, all right? I'm still here. Until then, always stay safe, stay blessed. And as always, remember, thieving is not hustling, all right? Always be safe on the road today. Please, I'm begging all of you.

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0: Big up them shops at every corner. We're locked on right now to boom. 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How are you say right now?
1: Look on the gully side.
0: Shout out to Punk and Breaker up there in Rosa one time, boy.
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1: 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Sing again. I promise, sing a song.

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0: You can't play Gaza at one time. 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
0: What I'm showing.

0: Yeah, boy, this rhythm always bring back memories and, you know, like a goosebumps and thing. Remember this time, you know? Remember riding home from school around this time on the school bus? When the rhythm no hit, don't no release around 2009, yeah. Pass the farm on them time, they don't know, no, fully gas, you know? Yeah, boy. 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If you're not checking into work, shout outs to you. If you're not leaving work, big up you. This is the Boom Drive. And we're doing it on a throwback Thursday. We're gonna pay some bills on forward. That was a 420 blaze up. Your 420 blaze up. We'll blaze up some reggae joints for you. Yeah, and big up people don't blaze up something too. You know, bigger people don't know Papa Seal off your 420 drink. Too. Yeah. So we're sipping our vibes right now, man. I'm going to pay some bills and come back. We'll come back as more vibes inside the Boom Drive. And boy, got a question to ask you guys, and I really want to answer, you know. And I really want to answer. It doesn't have to be one specific answer. Yeah. Your opinion now, you know. It's an opinionated Thursday now, you dig? Well, you're coming on this thing. 534-5275, that's the number to message right now on the Boom Drive. We're going to pay some bills on forward. Don't even leave this one up.
1: The Boom Drive. The Boom Drive. The Boom Drive. The Boom Drive.

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1: Hey, big up all the people who love them old school hip hops, boy. It is Throwback Thursday. Voice of the Bangin' Boss alongside DJ Tucker. We're going to keep you company straight up to 7 o'clock. I'll be your vibes. And we're going to jump straight into the top of the hour. You don't know already. This is 5 o'clock inside St. Vincent and Grenadines. 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Keep it locked to us.
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1: Two more, Tucker, and let's pay some bills.
0: I believe up, so me crunch it, my eyes are up.

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Them talk the truth, let me tell you. But yeah. Big up everybody who grew up on Vibes Cartel, you know? 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The teacher. Yeah. That was our rendition of Throwback Thursday on, well, the dance hall edition. 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One forward inside. 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

0: 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Yeah.
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2: 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The Boom Drive. The Boom Drive.
1: It's game on. And you may not be able to predict the scoreline or who will win each game. And you sure can't predict who will be the champion. But what is predictable is that Quartz has what you need to watch the games the way you want to every time. It's game on. Quartz, bringing value home.

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0: 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This is Throwback Thursday, Boom Boy. It's 6 o'clock right now.
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0: Give me a broken eye up, girl. 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
1: Take, girl. 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
2: say she want me.
1: Give me a broken eye up, girl. 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Make me beat up.
2: 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She run, me no know what way she done. 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

0: It was a vibe then inside a throwback toys a boom on 69. It's bare speed. Look at my DJ, DJ Tucker. We going, we out of here. Throwback Thursdays, vibes inside. I'm gonna pay some bills. You know, I'm gonna squeeze about too much style on, you know? Yeah. Catch us back tomorrow inside Boom Blast Friday. I remember from 12 o'clock, we're giving away some Rude Boy, so I'll make sure to check in and lock in. You know?
1: 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The Boom Drive. The Boom Drive.
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